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That's a Monday night for you. That's a lid, ladies and gentlemen. Our executive director is Alex Hinton. Our engineer tonight is Tom Delac. Tom, thanks for filling in. Richard will be back tomorrow. I'm McGraw-Milhaven. This is America at Night on Westwood One.

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0: This light's coming in.
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0: That is Northern Iowa coach Kyle Green. Let's get to that over on KRIB. It is Clear Lake and Mason City High in high school softball. And we will have the game at about 7:30 on KRIB tonight. 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

0: a certified school resource officer through the NASA Association. That's in early September. And so we want to have that selection done now so we can work through that transition and schedule that person so they get a seat. It's limited seats there, and I don't want to miss the opportunity to do that. I think it's very important to have that training, that certification on the front end instead of getting into the school and then having to learn it a semester later and not having that there.
1: The new position will start January 1st. The council also approved a job description for the position. A Bay City man accused of taking over $10,000 of valuables from an elderly man has pleaded not guilty. A criminal complaint filed by the Mason City Police Department says on February 7th, Brandon Hull was accused of unlawfully entering the home of an 84-year-old victim and allegedly stole silver coins, jewelry, and collectibles that were valued at over $10,000. The complaint says video shows Hull arriving shortly after the victim left and leaving minutes later carrying a heavy bag. Police say a search warrant at Hull's residence recovered the items identified as or consistent with the stolen property. Quinn also says Hull knew or should have known the victim's advanced age and vulnerability, and that he acted with the intent to permanently deprive the victim of his property. Hull was charged with first-degree theft against an older individual. It's a Class B felony, punishable by up to 25 years in prison. He filed a written plea of not guilty on Monday in Sergrano County District Court, with his trial scheduled to start on August 11th. An Eagle Grove man wanted for sexual abuse in a case originating in Belmont has been arrested. A criminal complaint was filed by the Belmont Police Department on June 15th of last year, accusing 22-year-old Junior Fernando Merlo Espinal of second-degree sexual abuse. The complaint states that Merlo Espinal sexually abused a woman at a home in Belmont on June 3rd of last year, forcing himself on the victim, allegedly strangling the victim with his hand, causing her to feel as though that she was going to lose consciousness. Merlo Espinal was arrested in Buena Vista County on June 10th. His preliminary hearing is scheduled for Thursday in Wright County Court. Second-degree sexual abuse is a Class B felony. It's punishable by up to 25 years in prison. KGLO News Time is 7:12. 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
1: Testing to 28, 56 degrees as the KGLO Morning News continues here on your hometown news station, AM 1300 KGLO. The outcome of an Iowa race could tip the balance of political power in the U.S. Senate, and the two major party candidates rallied with hundreds of supporters over the weekend. Democrat Josh Terek defeated Zach Walls in the June 2nd primary with about 62% of the vote, and made this appeal during his party's state convention.
5: For those of you that did not vote for me, I humbly ask each and one of you, every one of you, to join this campaign and help us push for change.
1: Terek says Iowans are concerned about the farm economy, about rising food and gas prices, and about rising cancer rates and hospital closures.
5: This is not the Iowa I grew up in. This is not the state that we all love. But I am also feeling hope here in Iowa for the first time in a very long time. And it's because of people like you.
1: Republican Ashley Hinson told delegates at the GOP state convention that Terek is masquerading as a moderate.
6: They have nominated a far-left fraud to run against me. That's what they do when they don't have a message. They don't have a clear vision for the future of our country.
1: Hinson, who won her primary against Jim Carlin with 75% of the vote, was endorsed by President Trump.
6: No one Absolutely no one has fought hard.

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0: top 10. And at 4, it's Sioux City East on top, Indianola, Cedar Rapids Prairie, Pleasant Valley, and Cedar Rapids Kennedy in the top 5, 6 through 10, Urbandale, Waukee, Cedar Falls, Fort Dodge, and West Des Moines Valley. 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Well, that puts a wrap on the KGLO morning program for this Tuesday. Of course, we'll have the midday report at noon here on KGLO.
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2: Our scripture of the day, 1 John 3:18, "Dear children, let us not love with words or speech, but with actions and in truth." Thomas Sowell said, "People say you're a very tough person. I'm not tough. Life is tough. I'm merely trying to acquaint you with the facts." Ivy is in Greensboro, North Carolina. Hi, Ivy. How are you?
3: Hey, good.
2: Hey, what's up?
3: So, sorry, my brain went to mush. I'm calling because, so I inherited a house from my dad who didn't raise me, and I didn't know him until I was, like a preteen. He lived in a different state than me, and later in life, we reconnected when I was an adult,
2: How long ago did he pass?
3: Okay, so he passed 4 years ago, but his wife married him 2 years before he passed, so she became the life tenant, and I was the remainder man. So I didn't have any financial obligation to this house until this week. And so,
2: she passed away.
3: She did, yes.
2: Okay. Where is the house?
3: It's in Florida.
2: And what's it worth?
3: The local comps say $350,000.
2: And what's owed on it?
3: $92,000.
2: What do you plan to do with it?
3: So that's where, I'm not sure, but like I've been praying on it since I found this out on Wednesday, because it was a very emotional situation, because the girl that my dad raised, who's like 10, 12 years younger than me, she came into his life when he had remarried the first time. And then her mom went and did her own thing, and he raised this girl. And when he passed 4 years ago, she sent me all these really hateful text messages that because she couldn't believe that he left the house to me and not her, and she demanded I sign it over. And I just responded as nice as possible, and I kind of pulled a Dave Ramsey move where you kind of just say, "I'm sorry you're going through this. I know it's hard." And I just defaulted to those sentences, and then I just stopped communication. And then so she's continued living in the house with the lady that passed away. So now she's in the house, but the house is my house. And it's like totally mine. There's no probate or nothing. It's a done deal.
2: I understand.
3: But
2: so you need...
1: How old is she?
3: I think she's roughly 29 and I'm 41.
2: Okay.
3: Now,
2: so here's what you need to do. Okay, stop just a second. Okay. This person... Right. The longer they stay, the bigger the problem's going to be. So instantaneously,
3: yeah,
2: you need to reach out to her, like as soon as you get off the phone, and say, "Hun, I'm getting ready to put the house on the market, and so you're going to have to make other plans to move. If you haven't moved by the end of the month, my attorney will be in touch with you."
3: Yeah, so that's like the advice that some family members are given, and then some other family members.
2: Why does that make you cry? You don't even know her.
3: Because other people.

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0: sky. High of 78 tomorrow. Storms likely. A blend of clouds and sun Thursday. Decreasing clouds by Friday. Low 70s Thursday. Upper 70s by Friday. That's the weatherology forecast for AM 1300 KGLO. Right now, it's 66.
1: After a Game 1 victory in Arlington on Monday night, the Twins look for their third straight win as they take on the Rangers on Tuesday. Hi, this is Corey Provost. Danny and I are back with the call for you Tuesday night from Arlington. It'll be a Zebby Matthews start for the Twins. 6:30 pregame, 7:05 first pitch on your home for Twins baseball.
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5: Well, hello and welcome in to a new episode of AOA, Agriculture of America. Great to have you with us, and thanks for making us part of your day. Coming up on the show, we are going to hear from Emily Score with Growth Energy. We're going to talk about the updates to the 45Z CF GREET model that the Department of Energy announced on Friday afternoon. Some good news for the ethanol, biofuel, biodiesel, SAF industry. We're going to talk about that. Also, talk about E15 in the Senate and more with Emily coming up here after the bottom of the hour. We'll have a look at news headlines at the end of the show. Ahead of all that, we're going to talk about the Supplemental Nutrition Assistance Program and some potential delay of the cost-sharing requirements in the Senate. And this is something that it's kind of been an ongoing discussion surrounding the SNAP program since the passage of the One Big Beautiful Bill last summer. Romina Baccia with the Cato Institute has been following this. We're going to talk with her about it coming up in segment two of today's program. I'm your host, Jesse Allen. As we get things started, let's talk markets. Don Rose, U.S. Commodities, is with us here on AOA. Don, great to have you back with us. And I know a lot of volatility to start the week in the outside markets. I'd say some of that may be continuing a little bit, but looks like the grains and oil seeds are getting in on the action just a bit with some upward momentum on Tuesday's trade, Don. Oh, do we have you with us, Don? All right, apologize. If we have Don with us, we can't hear him. We'll see if we can get that taken care of. We're hoping to get connected with Don Rose from U.S. Commodities. As I was alluding to, the grains and oil seeds showing some upward momentum. Beans leading the way in Tuesday's trade. Double-digit gains being seen there with corn, wheat up a little bit as well. You look over at the outside markets, crude oil down another couple dollars, below $80 a barrel now. Financial markets, a little bit quieter. There was a lot of volatility there, though, to start the week. Let's talk about this. Don Rose, U.S. Commodities. Don, are you with us now?
6: Yeah, good morning.
5: Great to have you with us, Don. Sorry about the technical difficulties there. As I was saying, fair amount of volatility, I'd say, in the outside markets to start the week, and it looks like grains and oilseeds are kind of getting in on the action on Tuesday.
6: Yeah, good morning, Jesse. I think when you look at it for us, it's a huge day. Technically, our stuff's been in a five-week downtrend sell signal, if you will. Seasonal's under a lot of pressure, but what's happened is we've kind of reached fair market value. In other words, the market has stopped reacting negative to negative news. Crude oil has been belly flopping, and the grain market stabilized and now moving up as it continues to belly flop. The crop condition ratings continue to improve. And, you know, we're going up on that also. We think probably the market's just looking for a catalyst that technically we're at where this thing could really, what we call it, a tradable low in these markets. So we'll see what happens and if we can find a catalyst. But certainly I think it's a concerning weather problem in Europe and Ukraine. And remember, you have China lurking underneath the market trying to know they have to buy stuff.

0: waivers, et cetera, et cetera. And some Republicans in the Senate are weighing delaying SNAP cost-sharing requirements from last year's reconciliation bill, reportedly to ease passage of the farm bill. Joining us now, Romina Baccia, Director of Budget and Entitlement Policy with the Cato Institute. Romina, thanks so much for joining us on the show.
1: Thanks so much for inviting me.
0: You bet. Well, I would love to start. Maybe let's set the stage back up a little bit. Can you tell us more about what last year's reconciliation bill, the One Big Beautiful Bill, did in terms of SNAP cost-sharing requirements for states, payment rates, et cetera, et cetera?
1: There were two major welfare programs that were part of the July reconciliation bill, which was otherwise mostly a tax bill to extend President Trump's tax cuts and also expand them in many ways. But the welfare programs that were included were Medicaid and SNAP or food stamps, and both are facing tightening of work

0: monitor development weather. July corn's down 3/4 at 414 and 3/4. September corn is up 1/2 at 423 and 1/4. Live and feeder cattle are up on tight ready supplies. August live's up 417 at 247.42. August feeder's up 525 at 366.80. Hogs are mixed on spread trade. Butcher hogs are steady. July lean hogs down 72 at 95.85. August lean hogs up 27 at 96.05. I'm Megan Grebner for Roundfield.
1: Ready to rev.

66 degrees under a sunny sky. 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Here's a look at local news on today's edition of the Midday Report here on your hometown news station, AM 1300 KGLO. KGLO weather sunny with a high of 73 today with winds out of the northwest at 10 to 20. Tonight, scattered thunderstorms likely late night and overnight. Otherwise, cloudy skies, a low of 54. South winds at 5 to 10.

0: Upper 70s by Friday. That's the weatherology forecast for AM 1300 KGLO. Right now, it's 70 to...
1: After a Game 1 victory in Arlington on Monday night, the Twins look for their third straight win as they take on the Rangers on Tuesday. Hi, this is Corey Provis. Danny and I are back with the call for you Tuesday night from Arlington. It'll be a Zebby Matthews start for the Twins. 6:30 pregame, 7:05 first pitch on your home for Twins baseball.
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8: Here we go. 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I'm Scott Robbins, right over there. 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
9: Hi, yep.
8: Jamie Markley. Not here today.
9: Yes, on special assignment.
8: Yes, very, very special assignment. He'll talk all about it when he gets back.
9: Oh, sure.
8: Special assignment. Yeah. All right, I don't know. We'll start with this today. And I feel like I've got the whiplash again starting. But Donald Trump said all hell is going to rain down on Iran if they get a nuke.
9: Yes.
8: So they're saying now the word has, I don't know. And well, again, we don't know how this is going to be worded. We're going to find out, I guess, what, tomorrow? Is that right?
9: Yeah.
8: Tomorrow. And the signing is supposed to take place in Switzerland on Friday. J.D. Vance is doing it, by the way.
9: Yes.
8: President is not going to do it. He's a G7. Anyway, so I don't know what's going on with this. It changes all the time. Now Iran is saying, hey, no, we're not going to open the strait. We never said that.
9: Well, and then they're saying, well, yes, we will, but yes, we want territorial control.
8: Which means we can squeeze it again whenever we
9: want.
8: Right.
9: It's a very odd and, dare I say, fluid situation right now. But the president is talking about the deal and says, yeah, I mean, this is the deal. Like, they can get sanctions relief. They can get rebuilding money from Gulf partners and whatnot, but only if they follow the rules. And here's the president this morning.
10: Iran will never have a nuclear weapon. And it says it loud and clear. They're not going to develop it. They're not going to buy it. And they're not going to do anything with it. And if they do, they suffer unbelievable consequences. Not just a little bit like... I won't even tell you the consequences, but the consequences are the ultimate consequences. And with that being said, I hope we have a very good relationship. But the biggest thing is they will not have a nuclear weapon. And that's the reason I got in, and that's the reason I agreed to sign. And we originally had, Marco was with me, and they originally wrote that we will not develop a nuclear weapon. I said, no, you're not going to develop it, you're not going to buy either.
9: Yeah, that's the old contract negotiator right there.
8: Yeah,
9: saying, wait a minute, hold on a second, develop. Wait a minute. But you're leaving the door open for your buddies in Pakistan to give one to you. But anyway, he went on.
8: Yeah, he's the guy.
9: Go ahead.
8: No, I said he's the guy that looks at the contract and he's got a black pen.
9: Yes.
8: He's just lining stuff out as they move along.
9: Yes, exactly.
8: Nope. Okay. Yep.
9: Yeah, we're not doing that part. Hold on a second. That verbiage is quite squirrely, isn't it?
8: Yeah, it is.
10: They originally wrote that we will not develop a nuclear weapon. I said, no, you're not going to develop it. You're not going to buy either. So we have, that took another couple of days of time. Everything was, it's ridiculous. But so we have, they will not develop, purchase, buy, or any other thing. They're not going to acquire a nuclear weapon. If they do, all hell will rain down on them.
9: Mm-hmm. The detractors who come in with this, Scott, it will say, well, you've already threatened that before, and then you held off for several weeks because, you wanted to get some sort of good faith negotiation with them. And I'm having trouble totally tossing that argument out the window, because that is true, is that he's promised, and then didn't do anything because he was hoping for some sort of negotiation. I do feel like it seems like there's enough people around him that are tired of this situation and kind of wanting to have Iran on a short leash. Maybe that's wishful thinking on my part, that, like, yeah, they start messing around again, it's go time. You know, that's it. We can't.

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The wheat complex is mixed. Live and feeder cattle are up on tight ready supplies. August live's up 6.10 at 249.35. August feeders up 5.92 at 367.47. Hogs are mixed on spread trade. July lean hogs down 142 at 95.15. August lean hogs down 52 at 95.25. I'm Megan Grabner for Brownfield. Mainly.

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0: in. So I agree with her. I mean, it's you got to let, at some point in time, you got to take the binky away.
1: Yes, yes, you do.
0: Yeah, you know, I mean, they'll scream and yell and they'll want it, mm-hmm. but they can't have it anymore. Right. That's just how it works.
1: Yeah, your job number one is to produce a functional member of society as a parent.
0: Yes. And if you're like my mom, you put a Cheerio or two in the toilet bowl, and you said, hit the Cheerio bowl, and you turned it into a game, and I loved it, and therefore I wasn't all over the place, you know?
1: So, all right.
0: Just saying, you know, that kind of worked for me. But
1: the Scott Robbins story.
0: Yeah,
1: and if you get any on the seat, you have to eat those Cheerios.
0: Well, that'll keep you from doing it, I'll tell you that right now. But you turn it into like a little Sung My Battleship game. And, you know, it's a lot of fun when you're a kid. So,
1: but oh, it's my. True, man. I mean, I know a dude in his, at the time he was in his late teens. He could not order at Starbucks by himself. He had to call his mom.
0: Oh, my God.
1: And I happened to be with the mom at the time. He had to call his mom to ask, like, what do I like from here?
0: What do I like from here?
1: Yeah, what are you doing,
0: Mom?
1: Here? This is crazy.
0: Holy smokes, Daddy-O. Wow.
1: We got a,
0: wow.
1: Get a news update on the way. J.D. Vance on The View today.
0: What?
1: Yeah, he was on The View today.
0: Oh, I forgot about that. Oh, yeah. Okay. All right.
1: So I got a clip from that coming up. We can get to that next.

0: This is the Markley, Van Camp, and Robbins Show. I'm Scott Robbins. David Van Camp is there. Jamie Markley on special assignment. David, the top five stories of the day are as follows.
1: Number five, a top Southern Poverty Law Center official is accused of helping to funnel $1.2 million in donor money to an informant in a white supremacist group who was also her lover.
0: Wow.
1: They lived together and had a joint bank account.
0: Are you serious?
1: Yes.
0: Okay. Holy smokes.
1: Yeah. Number four.
0: We've done nothing wrong.
1: Yeah. Number four, California Governor Gavin Newsom says Trump is investigating him for political reasons, but apparently there is an ongoing DOJ investigation into some of his friends and also his wife. But these are issues that have been flagged by local officials in Sacramento and investigators at the state level as well. So he's just getting out in front of it. That's right. The plan right now.
0: Well, sounds like it.
1: Yeah, the FBI arrested several people who were planning an ambush attack at the White House UFC event. A suspect told investigators the goal of the attack was to target capitalist elites and billionaires. One of them said that Trump was raping and eating children. One of the guys, I guess this is what blew the case wide open, a 19-year-old in Ohio whose mom called.

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1: Need a tarp solution?

0: I mean, and that's really what it comes to. Southern Poverty Law Center. Look no further.
1: Right.
0: I mean, you're paying people to stir it up.
1: Yes.
0: Because you need enemies.
1: Yes.
0: Without you enemies, you got
1: do.
0: No business.
1: Yeah, absolutely. Yeah, so. You got no donations, no cable news hits, no nothing.
0: Yeah, that's the business model. Absolutely.
1: It is. All right. We got a news update coming up in just a few here on the Markley, Van Camp, and Robin Show.

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1: Chris, you're not...

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0: Ah, summer. The weather's better, people are outside again, and every weekend turns into some combination of cookouts, graduation parties, ball games, beach trips, and just one more drink with friends. Which is great, until you realize your diet for the last 3 months has basically been burgers, desserts, and whatever somebody brought in a cooler. And while you're having a good time, your liver is sitting there going, seriously? Again?
1: Yeah, your liver does a lot more work than you might think. It's constantly filtering out all the junk from what you eat and drink, and summer is not exactly...

0: right, here we go. This is the Markley, Van Camp, and Robbins Show. I'm Scott Robbins. David Van Camp is right over the day off. And Jamie Markley on special assignment. Hopefully back tomorrow. We'll find out.
1: Yeah.
0: We'll find out.
1: Well, of course, can't turn on the TV without seeing an ad.

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0: revolution. 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
2: All right, thank you, Scott Shannon. Thanks to all of you for being with us. 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It's 800-941-SEAN if you want to join us. You know, a part of me is very grateful and appreciative, and a part of me is a little bit shocked because I've always struggled at different times with laryngitis because of just the magnitude of talking I do on the air, and yesterday was a particularly busy day. It was a travel day also, and that makes it extra hard. But especially when I used to do speeches and go on the road and book signings and freedom concerts and all this stuff, almost every time when you do radio, TV, speeches, and book signing, I would lose my voice. And the usual course of action is to take something like prednisone, which is a horrible medicine, the worst ever, that flushes your face, makes you bloated, hungry, irritable, and, you know, ravenous for any food you can put in your stomach. It's just annoying. So I was trying to avoid it. And anyone that listened to the radio show yesterday, I mean, the first thing my staff said to me was, "You sound like crap." That was the first words out of their mouth.
3: No. We just asked if you were okay.
2: No, you said,
3: "Are you okay? We care about
2: you." No,
3: you
2: said I sound like crap. Just don't lie about it. Just be honest.
3: Your voice made us concerned, okay?
2: But I've had it many times. So last night's schedule was just odd because I did the radio show, and then I did a podcast with JD. The podcast ends up going long, and we finish about 5 minutes to nine. I mean, I'm able to get through it about the same way as I was able to do the radio show yesterday. And I get through it and go to the bathroom, and then I come out. And then, like, sometimes when you have laryngitis, I have to open my voice up. It may make no sense to anybody. And, like, before a radio show, I will do exercises with my, you know, usually I'll just give out the phone, 800-941.

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All right, let me get to this plot. And, you know, in 4 years as president, Joe Biden got four people on the FBI's 10 most wanted list. In 4 years as president, beyond the big lie about his cognitive decline, the biggest lie is the border's closed, the border's secure. They let in known terrorists and murderers and rapists and child molesters and cartel members and gang members. You know, we have people from over 200 countries, but no, it's not happening. What you see with your own eyes is not happening. And it's frustrating because it is the single biggest, most preventable national security threat in the history of this country. And we will deal with this probably for decades to come. Now, it doesn't seem as of now, according to the FBI, to have played a role in what they were able to foil this weekend. And that is a plot to attack Sunday's White House Freedom 250 UFC event. Quote, the goal was to target capitalist elites, billionaires, or politicians who received donations from the American-Israeli Public Affairs Committee, AIPAC. I don't know how they might have had a list of who the attendees would be or assumed who they would be. I have no idea what this is about anyway. But more evidence of this virulent anti-Semitism and rise of anti-Semitism. You know, we see it in the halls of Congress. We hear it on the airwaves. We see it on college campuses. It's growing worldwide. And there's also in indoctrination efforts by geopolitical foes to foment this, especially in young people online. And they're spending hundreds of millions of dollars. So some of it's not real, but there is too much that is real, which really scares me. At some point, I asked the vice president last night, well, if somebody, you know, if you extrapolate out our population versus Israel's and somebody killed 40,000 Americans in a day, what do you think America would do? And he said, destroy them. So anyway, five people in custody as of today. Investigators have identified 23 people as part of a potential network of plotters. Why doesn't Kash Patel, the FBI director, Dan Bongino was there as deputy director for a year. They got 8 out of 10 in just a little over a year of the FBI's 10 most wanted. 8 out of 10 of them. They have reduced murder, violent crime all across this country. Wherever there is cooperation, like in D.C., Muriel Bowser, Democratic mayor, you know, allowing policing in her city has resulted in dramatic 60-70% reductions in major crimes in that city. You know, the same thing in Memphis, Tennessee. They invited in the help. They're doing it to other cities. This defund, dismantled, no bail law, reimagine the police madness. Well, that's kind of what you were watching after the Knicks won or the Knicks lost a basketball game in Mamdani's New York City. Anyway, so five people in custody now, 23 people part of the plot. The plan involved using these explosive-laden drones to hit buildings near the event, force a mass evacuation, steer crowds towards a pre-staged sniper team, and then a second wave allegedly planned to storm the White House gate, according to officials. And the FBI first learned of the threat June 10th, worked with partners. They secured probable cause for an arrest in Cincinnati, one suspect taken into custody. Others taken in as well, and some arrested in Missouri, Nebraska. Secret Service said they worked closely with the FBI during the investigation. Investigators later uncovered these signal chats in which multiple people allegedly discussed attacking the UFC event. An initial review of this guy's iPhone identified 23 signal users discussing pre-operational activity. And, you know, this could have been an unmitigated disaster. This is what, how is

0: Well, again, I'll tell you, the Gulf Coast countries under the president's leadership, they actually feel that that's possible. They don't believe anything either. They're not certain. They're not going to predict what the Iranians are going to do 5 years from now, but they see real opportunity. So we're going to walk down this pathway. We're going to see how serious the Iranians are. And Sean, you ask, what if they don't meet these obligations? What if they don't do what they promised they're going to do? Number one, they don't get any benefits of the bargain. And as the president would say, we have all the cards. Their economy will still be in very tough shape if they don't get the relief that they need to get in order to make progress.
1: All right, that was part two of my interview with the Vice President, J.D. Vance. When we come back, we'll hit the phones, 800-941-SEAN, if you want to be a part of the program.

0: Revolution. Yeah, we're coming to your city. Gonna play our guitars and sing you a country song.
1: 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More behind-the-scenes information on breaking news and more bold, inspired solutions for America. 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
2: All right, news roundup, information overload hour. 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You want to be a part of the program. It's 800-941-SEAN if you want to join us. I am contending, and I did a podcast with the vice president yesterday, J.D. Vance, that will be dropping on Thursday. And I had time with him last night. I know I was fighting through my laryngitis, but it's slowly getting better, thank God. I've had this my whole career, Linda. By the way, why do people think it's a surprise that I have laryngitis? I mean, I'm only talking 15 hours a day every day. Yeah. I've had it my whole career. How many times have we dealt with my laryngitis and tried to do the best with it?
3: Many, many times. But I have to say, the positive side is that people actually care about you. So you got prayer groups out there praying for your laryngitis.
2: With all that said, we did talk about being the vice president of Donald J. Trump. And years ago, and I did not do this as a gotcha question, J.D. Vance didn't understand Trump. And I said, I'm not asking because you've been asked 1,000 times about your lack of support years ago. What changed? And then he went through a litany of answers about how he was wrong and how he had to humble himself and how he had to open his mind. And you think of his background, grew up very poor, Appalachia, an addicted mother, abusive family household, very abusive, a very devout grandmother that was so influential and helped save his life, and a guy that was never supposed to be vice president at 41, and he was able to achieve great things with the help of the U.S. military in his time in the service and going to Ohio State and then later Yale Law School, then getting into the business world, then running for Senate and winning that seat in Ohio. And now he's 41 and he's vice president. And I'm asking him, what is it about this president? And he went into great observational detail about Donald Trump. This is a guy I've known 30 years. And he is a force of nature. And I do believe through the prism of history, we will see him as transformational and consequential in ways that we've never seen a president in well over 100 years. That's my take. We'll see if it plays out the way I think it will. Miranda Devine, well, she's one of my favorite columnists. She has her own podcast, by the way, Pod Force One, which is awesome. And she talked about the president in this column. The headline is Ageless President Trump Keeps on Winning at 80 and Laughs in the Face of His Naysayers. Now, I flew on Air Force One with him when he went on that Gulf State trip. I was on the trip on Air Force One when he went to China. To watch an 80-year-old guy stay up the entire time, get off an airplane, and perform at the highest level without breaking a sweat is something to see. I mean, I'll be honest. I wanted to take a little nap here and there. He walks around to make sure nobody's napping. It's hilarious. Anyway, Miranda Devine, I think, captured this really well in her column, New York Post columnist and Fox News contributor and also author of The Big Guy and The Laptop from Hell. And her podcast is Pod Force One. Miranda, great to have you back.
4: Thanks so much, Sean. And that was